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1: We were in the car and Dad was in a foul mood. My sister had her favourite dinosaur toy. She kept pressing the button, making it roar, until Dad said, "If I hear that thing one more time, I'm going to throw it out the window." I'm sitting in the back and I roared like the dinosaur toy. Dad reached over, grabbed the dinosaur and launched it out the window. My sister was devastated. Dad felt so bad that he turned the car around and went and picked up all the pieces, taping them together. But the dinosaur was never able to make that sound again. Things happen. We can lose our confidence and even feel like we lose our voice. But Jesus is the great healer. He can take something broken and make it whole again. He can heal your heart and make you bolder than you ever thought you could be. So what are you waiting for? 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
1: I was working as a pizza delivery boy, and after every shift, I'd get a free pizza. 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God isn't punishing you. 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The creator of the universe loves you so much that he paid the price for every mistake you'll ever make. Now, all he wants to do is pour his love and hope into your life. So what are you waiting for? 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
1: The word for today comes from Malachi chapter 4 verse 6. He will turn the hearts of the fathers to the children and the hearts of the children to their fathers. In 1985, Tim Burke saw his boyhood dream come true when the Montreal Expos baseball team took him on as a pitcher, giving him an annual salary of $600,000. After 4 years in the minor leagues, he was finally given a chance to play in the big leagues, and he quickly proved his worth by setting a record for the most relief appearances by any rookie pitcher. Along the way, however, Tim and his wife Christine adopted four children with special needs, two daughters from South Korea, a handicapped son from Guatemala, and another son from Vietnam. All of the children were born with very serious illnesses or defects, and neither Tim nor Christine was prepared for the tremendous demands such a family would bring. And with the grueling schedule of Major League Baseball demands, Tim was seldom around to help. After searching his soul and deciding on his life's true priorities, Tim did something that amazed everyone. He gave up his dream career in Major League Baseball. When reporters asked him to explain this unbelievable decision, he simply said, "Baseball is going to do just fine without me, but I'm the only father my children have." Heroes are in short supply these days, and Tim Burke is one of them. Dad, you can be another one. Most investments in life involve risk and can lead to regret, but you will never regret a moment of the love, time, and effort you invest in your children. So be a father. This has been your word for today.
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1: I was fishing with my brother, and when I cast off, the hook got caught on something behind me. And when I turned around, I saw it ripping my brother's shirt. He was so mad because he thought I'd done it on purpose, so he went home sulking. We've all had bad things happen to us at one time or another, but it's a mistake to blame God. God only ever wants the best for your life. God's given us free will, which means we have the freedom to choose to do good or bad, and the freedom to choose whether we want to receive God's love or not. Bad things happen because people make bad decisions. Don't blame God, because all He wants to do is pour His love into your life. God is the only one who will never let you down. So what are you waiting for? Reach out and receive His love today.
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0: with stones. Then he asked his students if it was full. They all said yes. But the teacher responded, no, it's not, and he put a cup of sand in it. He then asked, is it full now? So the students responded no, because they knew his way of thinking. He said, well, that's true. And he took a cup of water and filled the vase again. Finally, he asked the students, what message do you get from that? A student responded, we can always insert something in what we think is full. And the teacher again said, false. What we get is a message that teaches us that we must put things in order according to priorities in our life. If we put the water in first, we would be unable to put the other things in. So make sure in your life you've got your priorities right, from the big ones down to the small ones. I'm Andy Kirk.
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0: Today we have an incredible misunderstanding of the nature of love. We're so overwhelmed by romantic love in songs, books, and movies. We've come to believe that love is simply something magical that happens. And when something difficult comes up in our relationships, our natural instinct is to think, well, Taylor Swift doesn't have to put up with this, and neither do I. We have an addiction to romantic love, but we need to understand there are actually two stages of love, the obsessive stage and the covenant stage. The obsessive stage of love is the love that we see in movies. We see our relationships as perfect and our significant other has not one single flaw within their being. We have irrational thoughts and act impulsively. Love here requires no effort. Love is simply in the air. This stage sounds awesome, right? However, many people get stuck in this stage and often find themselves in failed relationships. We have to find the covenant stage of love. This one requires work. It has to be fed and nurtured. It has to be understood. The obsession begins to fade as reality sets in to commit to the other's well-being. Covenant love is conscious, intentional, and is a commitment to love one another no matter what. Covenant love requires two factors: knowledge of the nature of love and the willingness to love. This doesn't mean that the other stage should get left behind. In fact, if we neglect the spontaneous love we found at first, that can also become dangerous. But it means that we move into a deeper understanding of the other person, where we have their best interests at heart and not our own. I'm Mel Harris, talking relationships.
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1: Yeah, so undeserving, and yet we worship, giving all the praise. 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
2: God wants us to exercise self-control, preparing our minds not to slip into our old ways of life and to be holy as our God is holy. 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But now you must be holy in everything you do, just as God who chose you is holy.
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1: The word for today comes from Malachi chapter 4 verse 6. He will turn the hearts of the fathers to the children and the hearts of the children to their fathers. In 1985, Tim Burke saw his boyhood dream come true when the Montreal Expos baseball team took him on as a pitcher, giving him an annual salary of $600,000. After 4 years in the minor leagues, he was finally given a chance to play in the big leagues, and he quickly proved his worth by setting a record for the most relief appearances by any rookie pitcher. Along the way, however, Tim and his wife Christine adopted 4 children with special needs, 2 daughters from South Korea, a handicapped son from Guatemala, and another son from Vietnam. All of the children were born with very serious illnesses or defects, and neither Tim nor Christine was prepared for the tremendous demands such a family would bring. And with the grueling schedule of Major League Baseball demands, Tim was seldom around to help. After searching his soul and deciding on his life's true priorities, Tim did something that amazed everyone. He gave up his dream career in Major League Baseball. When reporters asked him to explain this unbelievable decision, he simply said, "Baseball is going to do just fine without me, but I'm the only father my children have." Heroes are in short supply these days, and Tim Burke is one of them. Dad, you can be another one. Most investments in life involve risk and can lead to regret, but you will never regret a moment of the love, time, and effort you invest in your children. So be a father. This has been your word for today.
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0: box of crackers on the passenger seat full of deadly poison that the owner was going to use as rat bait. The owner quickly called the police and told them that his car had been stolen, but also that there were deadly crackers that could kill the man if he ate them. The police searched frantically for this man. 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Yes, this man was a criminal, but they were more concerned about saving his life than punishing him. God is a just God, and he has to punish sin, but he's more concerned with saving you than punishing you. This is why Jesus chose to take your punishment in your place. 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So what are you waiting for? 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

0: sea, King Hannibal stood on top of the Alps looking down upon the mighty Roman Empire, the kingdom he had come to destroy. Before his quest for glory could be realised, however, he had to overcome the last obstacle blocking the path, an enormous rock wedged into the valley floor by the Romans that prevented his passage. It was impossible to move, and his chariots and wagons couldn't get through unless the rock was dislodged. Attempts to crack the rock with picks and hammers failed, and after much frustration, Hannibal cried, "Just burn it!" To his tired troops, this idea seemed mad, but Hannibal wasn't joking, so the soldiers cut trees down and lit a huge fire around the rock. They all stood by and watched the inferno around the rock, and then they heard a large cracking sound. The rock had split, and Hannibal descended upon Rome. This story teaches us a valuable lesson about not giving up, even when the seemingly impossible is in our way. I'm sure some of you feel like this, but you need to just keep working towards your goal, and eventually that big rock will crack. I'm Andy Kirk.
1: Seek the truth.
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1: I've got a friend who drinks like 6 Red Bulls a day. 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There's an emptiness on the inside that they try and fill with all sorts of stuff. Drugs, alcohol, partying, money, popularity. 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Everything else is a cheap knockoff that won't bring you any lasting meaning or satisfaction. 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
1: The word for today comes from Malachi chapter 4 verse 6. He will turn the hearts of the fathers to the children and the hearts of the children to their fathers. In 1985, Tim Burke saw his boyhood dream come true when the Montreal Expos baseball team took him on as a pitcher, giving him an annual salary of $600,000. After 4 years in the minor leagues, he was finally given a chance to play in the big leagues, and he quickly proved his worth by setting a record for the most relief appearances by any rookie pitcher. Along the way, however, Tim and his wife Christine adopted 4 children with special needs, 2 daughters from South Korea, a handicapped son from Guatemala, and another son from Vietnam. All of the children were born with very serious illnesses or defects, and neither Tim nor Christine was prepared for the tremendous demands such a family would bring. And with the grueling schedule of Major League Baseball demands, Tim was seldom around to help. After searching his soul and deciding on his life's true priorities, Tim did something that amazed everyone. He gave up his dream career in Major League Baseball. When reporters asked him to explain this unbelievable decision, he simply said, "Baseball is going to do just fine without me, but I'm the only father my children have." Heroes are in short supply these days, and Tim Burke is one of them. Dad, you can be another one. Most investments in life involve risk and can lead to regret, but you will never regret a moment of the love, time, and effort you invest in your children. So be a father. This has been your word for today.
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0: G'day, it's Andy Goulet from Red Frogs Australia Chaplaincy Network. You know what, in life sometimes I think about, you know, what is true Christianity and what do I think looks is a true Christian looks like? I just love the scripture Matthew 20:28 where it says Jesus didn't come to be served, but to serve and give his life as a ransom for many. I think what true Christianity looks like is people willing to serve, people willing to give up their own agendas and their own priorities and their own things they want to do to serve someone else. You know what? 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

I pay my taxes to Caesar, but Jesus has my allegiance. 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Love is undefeated, and it's where the king is seated. It's gotta stay.

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1: Santa has a naughty and a nice list. My mum would always try and scare me into being good by telling me I wouldn't get anything from Santa if I didn't change my behaviour. Did you know that God doesn't have a good and a bad list? So many people think he does, but he doesn't. He has a list. On one side are people that have accepted Jesus as their saviour, and on the other are people that haven't. It's not about being good or bad, because Jesus has already paid the price for all the bad stuff you've ever done. The bad stuff isn't an issue. The issue is whether you've received what Jesus has done for you or not. Don't live your life trying to earn your way into heaven, because it's impossible. The only way is through what Jesus has done for you. So what are you waiting for? Reach out and receive Jesus today.
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0: days when an ice cream sundae costs much less, a 10-year-old boy entered a hotel coffee shop and sat at a table. A waitress put a glass of water in front of him, and the little boy asked how much an ice cream sundae would cost. 50 cents, replied the waitress. The little boy pulled out his hand and he studied the coins. Well, how much is just a plain dish of ice cream, he inquired. By now, more people were waiting for a table and the waitress was growing impatient. 35 cents, she replied. The little boy again counted his coins. I'll have the plain ice cream, he said. The waitress brought over the ice cream, put the bill on the table and walked away. The boy finished the ice cream, paid the cashier and left. When the waitress came back, she began to cry as she wiped down the table. There, placed neatly beside the empty dish, was 15 cents. You see, he couldn't have the sundae because he wanted to leave her a tip. You know, guys, we need to actually sacrifice some things in order to be a blessing to others. Why don't you have a think what you can do in your world to sacrifice in order to bless others? I'm Andy Kirk.
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1: The word for today comes from 2 Samuel 21, verse 21. Jonathan, son of David's brother, killed him. After David killed Goliath, four other men, including his nephew, Jonathan, killed giants that rose up against the Israelites. In still another battle which took place at Gath, there was a huge man with six fingers in each hand and six toes in each foot, 24 in all. He was also descended from Rapha when he taunted Israel. Jonathan, son of Shimeah, David's brother, killed him. David had raised the bar. Witnessing the defeat of what others had

0: previously deemed impossible, gave them the strength to overcome their own giants. Until 1954, no one had ever run a mile in under 4 minutes, and most people assumed it was virtually impossible. But on May 6, 1954, at an Oxford University track meet, Roger Bannister completed the distance in 3 minutes and 59.4 seconds. He had slain the giant. 2 months later, Australian John Landy broke Bannister's record, proving that the 4-minute mile was as much a psychological as a physical barrier. In the first half of the 20th century, many people attempted to climb Mount Everest and failed. It was the unconquerable giant in the world of mountain climbers. On May 29, 1953, Edmund Hillary and his Sherpa guide, Tenzing Norgay, were the first humans to reach the summit. Since then, over 1,000 climbers, ranging from age 16 to 60, have completed the expedition. David, Bannister, and Hillary all conquered giants of their day and inspired others to match and excel in their feats. You do yourself and others a disservice when you run from your giant. You need to stop being afraid to tackle hard tasks and remind yourself, if God did it before, He can do it again. And if He did it for others, He can do it for me. This has been your Word for Today.
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0: Let's be real. Living different isn't always easy. Life's hard. We get discouraged, question our faith, and it's easy to feel alone. But the good news is, you aren't alone. God's got your back, and so do we. So if there's something you'd like prayer for, text us your prayer request on 0401 132 888 and we'll be praying for you. 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
2: The works of the flesh are evident, and in Galatians 5, verse 19 to 21, it makes it plainly obvious. 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It's all a desire of the flesh. Let me tell you again, as I have before, that anyone living that sort of life will not inherit the kingdom of God.
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0: How are you? Have a nice day. Level 2 is actually sharing impersonal simple data or information, speaking about the sport or weather. Level 3 is when we really start to communicate because we share some of who we are, like our goals and dreams. But level 4 is when we really communicate and share our feelings, like emotions, joys, fears, and the real us comes out. Hopefully today you have someone in your life that you feel you can communicate on that level. I think we need to learn how to get past simply saying hi and bye. And the best way to do this is by being the friend that you want and ask other people questions that will help them communicate. And by doing this, you in turn will get to share. I'm Andy Kirk.
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1: It is a constant daily battle in exercising self-control as our flesh wars against the spirit. 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But if you are led by the spirit, you are not under the law.
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Vision.

0: different meaning for me, and it's changed my world for the better. When we disagree with one another, it's easy to get emotional and heated. It's also easy to end up disagreeing, arguing, and fighting about something so far from the actual issue, we don't even remember what the problem was in the first place. Disagreements are part of our nature and part of building healthy relationships. They're going to happen and we can't avoid them. The good thing is that they actually promote understanding and growth within one another. One of the most important things I've ever been told is not to bring always and never into a disagreement. You always leave the toilet seat up. You always take things without asking. You always bring up the past. You never let me go out. You never care about me. These statements are attacking and hurtful to the other person. Do they really always do these things all of the time? Have they really never once taken the time to do that thing you're accusing them of neglecting? Removing these words from our disagreements helps us to be accountable for what we're saying. It helps us to continue being truthful, even when we're hurt. Instead, use words like, when a situation like this happens, it can make me feel. This helps the other person see clearly what you're trying to say, without feeling attacked. This will help them to respond in a similar way, and a discussion can take place about the issue at hand, without any more necessary hurt. I'm Mel Harris, talking relationships.
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0: One of Aesop's fables tells of an old man and his son bringing a donkey to the market. Passing some people on the way, they hear a remark, "Look at that silly pair walking when they could be riding." Because of what they said, they then got on the donkey and rode it. And then they heard some people, "Look at those selfish pair breaking the back of the poor donkey." So the old man got off. A bit further down the road, they heard someone say, "That's terrible, having the old man walk while the fit young boy rides." So they swapped over, but then heard how mean it was that the young boy was walking. The old man and the boy pondered the situation, and in the end, they carried the donkey. Now, as silly as this story sounds, the truth behind it is that we can go around living our lives based on what others are saying. Don't be swayed every time someone else has an opinion, but rather stand strong on what you believe. I'm Andy Kirk.
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0: Let's be real. Living different isn't always easy. Life's hard. We get discouraged, question our faith, and it's easy to feel alone. But the good news is, you aren't alone. God's got your back, and so do we. So if there's something you'd like prayer for, text us your prayer request on 0401 132 888 and we'll be praying for you. 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
1: The word for today comes from 2 Samuel 21, verse 21. Jonathan, son of David's brother, killed him. After David killed Goliath, four other men, including his nephew, Jonathan, killed giants that rose up against the Israelites. In still another battle which took place at Gath, there was a huge man with six fingers in each hand and six toes in each foot, 24 in all. He was also descended from Rapha when he taunted Israel. Jonathan, son of Shimea, David's brother, killed him. David had raised the bar. Witnessing the defeat of what others had previously deemed impossible gave them the strength to overcome their own giants. Until 1954, no one had ever run a mile in under 4 minutes, and most people assumed it was virtually impossible. But on May 6, 1954, at an Oxford University track meet, Roger Bannister completed the distance in 3 minutes and 59.4 seconds. He had slain the giant. 2 months later, Australian John Landy broke Bannister's record, proving that the 4-minute mile was as much a psychological as a physical barrier. In the first half of the 20th century, many people attempted to climb Mount Everest and failed. It was the unconquerable giant in the world of mountain climbers. On May 29, 1953, Edmund Hillary and his Sherpa guide, Tenzing Norgay, were the first humans to reach the summit. Since then, over 1,000 climbers, ranging from age 16 to 60, have completed the expedition. David, Bannister, and Hillary all conquered giants of their day and inspired others to match and excel in their feats. You do yourself and others a disservice when you run from your giant. You need to stop being afraid to tackle hard tasks and remind yourself, if God did it before, He can do it again. And if He did it for others, He can do it for me. This has been your word for today.
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0: The chickens had been turned into delicious barbecue chicken. It cost him a lot, but something great came from it. 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
2: Good afternoon. In stories making news. The second pilot has been charged with illegally chartering a flight to smuggle two wanted Sydney men into Indonesia. Federal police allege the flight's transponder was deactivated until it was above international waters off the North Queensland coast. Binny's is celebrating a record year of fundraising from this year's CEO Sleepout. Hundreds of people braved the cold to raise money and awareness for those sleeping rough. The charity says it's raised $10 million Australia-wide. New AI-powered career coaches are being rolled out in about 1,000 Australian schools. Educators say they fear their own targeted individualised guidance will be replaced by the technology. And in sport, the Socceroos World Cup campaign continues tomorrow morning when they face Team USA. The Aussies hoping to continue their momentum following their 2-0 win over Turkey earlier this week. I'm Gareth Stafford, and those are the latest news and sport headlines.
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A European artist once drew a powerful cartoon which had two panels. On the first, it showed a group of small children getting onto a train. The children in the picture were full of joy, laughing, having fun, and full of excitement. But the next panel had a group of middle-aged parents getting off the train, looking dull, boring, and no enthusiasm. There is no capture

0: really shows how the fun can be drained throughout the years. Today, let me encourage all you young people through life to just keep having fun and be full of enthusiasm. 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I'm Andy Kirk.
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0: Let's be real. 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We get discouraged, question our faith, and it's easy to feel alone. 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
3: In stories making news, new polling shows a majority of voters back a fall in the national house prices as a result of the Albanese government's tax overhaul. The Resolve Political Monitor, published in The Age, found 54% supported lower house prices compared with just 11% who were opposed. Labor's changes to negative gearing and the capital gains tax, designed to make housing more affordable, will go to the Senate today for debate. It's hoped a new database will lead to breakthroughs in the fight against motor neuron disease. Around 1,300 Australian patients have contributed to the platform. The United States and Iran will hold direct talks in Switzerland today as they try to extend temporary ceasefire into a long-term peace deal. US Vice President J.D. Vance has arrived for negotiations, telling reporters he hoped to make progress on the nuclear issue and on questions surrounding Lebanon. In sport, the Hurricanes have sealed the Super Rugby title with the biggest grand final win in the competition's history, beating the Chiefs 60 points to 5. That's the news and sport headlines. More details soon.
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0: G'day, it's Andy Goulet from Red Frogs Australia. You know what in life, I think sometimes we all want to make a difference. And one of our goals is we want to create legacy, leave a lasting impression that makes a difference in our world. And you know what, sometimes I think that there's too many gunners out there. I was gonna get involved, I was gonna volunteer, I was gonna do this. But you know what, don't be a gunner in life. Get out and have a crack. You know, I've got a philosophy in life, doing something is better than nothing. You can't do everything, but you can do something. Don't be a gunner. Get out and have a go. Doing something is better than nothing.
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2: In stories making news, legislation to extend the fuel excise relief until the end of July is expected to pass Parliament this week with the opposition's support. The laws will see motorists saving 16 cents a litre at the bowser rather than 32. The Prime Minister will hold fuel security talks with his state and territory counterparts today. The Australian Medical Association is calling on governments to do more to help reduce ambulance ramping outside hospitals. Its annual ramping report card shows patients are waiting longer outside hospitals than they were 5 years ago. King Charles is to become Britain's first monarch to publish his personal tax bill. The details will be part of the annual royal financial accounts. And wins for North Melbourne and the Western Bulldogs in round 15 of the AFL. The Gold Coast sit ninth after Friday's loss to Hawthorn, Brisbane eighth after the bye. And South Africa has beaten India by 6 wickets in the Women's T20 World Cup, keeping their semi-final hopes alive. That's the news and sport headlines. More details soon.

0: Contemplate the direction of your life and turn to our Lord God's ways, as in Psalm 119, verse 59. I pondered the direction of my life and I turned to follow your laws.
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1: The word for today comes from 2 Samuel 21, verse 21. Jonathan, son of David's brother, killed him. After David killed Goliath, four other men, including his nephew, Jonathan, killed giants that rose up against the Israelites. In still another battle which took place at Gath, there was a huge man with six fingers in each hand and six toes in each foot, 24 in all. He was also descended from Rapha when he taunted Israel. Jonathan, son of Shimea, David's brother, killed him. David had raised the bar. Witnessing the defeat of what others had previously deemed impossible gave them the strength to overcome their own giants. Until 1954, no one had ever run a mile in under 4 minutes, and most people assumed it was virtually impossible. But on May 6, 1954, at an Oxford University track meet, Roger Bannister completed the distance in 3 minutes and 59.4 seconds. He had slain the giant. 2 months later, Australian John Landy broke Bannister's record, proving that the 4-minute mile was as much a psychological as a physical barrier. In the first half of the 20th century, many people attempted to climb Mount Everest and failed. It was the unconquerable giant in the world of mountain climbers. On May 29, 1953, Edmund Hillary and his Sherpa guide, Tenzing Norgay, were the first humans to reach the summit. Since then, over 1,000 climbers, ranging from age 16 to 60, have completed the expedition. David, Bannister, and Hillary all conquered giants of their day and inspired others to match and excel in their feats. You do yourself and others a disservice when you run from your giant. You need to stop being afraid to tackle hard tasks and remind yourself, if God did

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2: In stories making news, the federal government's contentious tax legislation is expected to dominate the next 2 weeks of Parliament. Labor is seeking to pass its bill to limit negative gearing and capital gains tax concessions before the winter break. The new laws also include a $250 tax offset and an instant $1,000 deduction for work expenses. New data reveals around 150 students are suspended each school day in Victoria. The number of students suspended last year climbed to almost 30,000. In the past 3 years, there have been more than 87,000. Experts urging principals to tackle the problem differently, claiming the current system isn't working. A new party of teal independents is reportedly poised to launch as early as this week. The Fin Review reports MP Zali Steggall has held briefings with interested crossbenchers over the past week. Sport and the Adelaide Thunderbirds have secured their place in the Super Netball Grand Final, defeating the Melbourne Vixens by 14 goals. That's the news and sport headlines. More details soon.
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0: Here at V180, our mission is to help you live different every day. And one way we're doing that is with the V180 magazine. 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

G'day, it's Andy Goulet from Red Frogs Australia. Quite often I think in Aussie culture and even party culture too, you can feel like a bit of a Nigel No Friends. Sorry, Nigel, if you're out there listening, you know, if you don't want to drink or don't

0: You know, you don't feel like you're fitting in some environments if you're not drinking, but the fact is you become the best asset to your mates if you are a non-drinker. You're the one that can look after them, be there for them, but also just being strong in your own convictions and demonstrating that you can have a great time in life without getting, you know, drunk and just following the crowd. So my biggest bit of advice is just to be yourself.
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0: gotta know that our God is gonna go with you, and he's gonna fight for you against your enemies. Yeah. And you're gonna step over your shortcomings and overcome your history. And through God, you got the victory. You got the victory, ay.
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3: In stories making news, a report shows 4 in 5 Australians have experienced at least one problem with digital services in the past year. The most common issues that people face are account and access problems, followed by fees and charges, and slow or no customer service. The New South Wales government is turning to factory-built construction to fast-track affordable housing. An investment in tomorrow's state budget will fund a modular manufacturing facility using pre-approved blueprints to assemble homes and units at record speed. 5 new schools will be built in Sydney's southwest to help keep pace with the number of students in the region. $700 million has been set aside in the state budget for the infrastructure blitz. A senior Victorian Liberal member says she'll be supporting One Nation at the state's next election. Colleen Harkin has quit the Liberals a week after attending a fundraiser for Pauline Hanson's party. And Ford driver Cam Waters has clinched the Supercars Triple Crown in Darwin. That's the news and sport headlines. More details soon.
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